0: A country gold birthday too for Tanya Tucker and Red Aiken celebrating this weekend. I'm Steve Harmon. Daily Dollar Short shout outs to Restless Hearts Greg Jennings, Sawyer Brown's Hobie Hubbard, Scotty McCreary, somebody named Paulette Carlson from Highway 101. Paulette.
1: Steve.
0: Well, Paulette, it is so good to talk to you. Where are you today?
1: I am in Chile, Montana, Darby, Montana, where they filmed Yellowstone. So
0: get out of here.
1: I'm just down the road from the Dutton Ranch.
0: Would you dare go over there and see her swimming naked in the horse
1: tub? Oh, heavens, no. Us Montana gals, we're not quite as wild as that.
0: Did you grow up loving country music? Did you grow up wanting to be a singer?
1: My mother sang all kinds of music, but my dad always had the radio on in the morning, country music, or in the afternoon when we'd be going fishing or something.
0: Well, appreciate that, Paulette, for your birthday with Highway 101, the bed you made for me on Country Gold.

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0: Sawyer Brown taking the George Jones classic, The Race Is on Country Gold. I'm Steve Harmon. 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
1: Name is Missy from Rugby, North Dakota. David Lee Murphy, Dust on the Bottle.
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0: Little Dust on the Bottle never hurt anybody. That's his first number one.
1: Ta-da!
0: 30 years ago on Country Gold. I'm Steve Harmon. Love hearing from you. Call in. What do you want to hear? 855-958-3774. What's on your mind? What do you want to hear?
2: Lawn, England, Gaffney, Minnesota. Population 7. I want to hear Charlie Daniels Band because I haven't heard it in a while. I miss that guy.
0: Oh, man, I miss Charlie Daniels, too. Did you say Population 7?
2: Thank you.

0: Charlie Daniels on Country Gold, Steve Harmon. Our numerologist, Lisa, says we have over 2,000 songs in our library.
1: 2,546, give or take a dozen.
0: So for me to play your favorite is kind of a long shot if you don't tell me. 855-958-3774.
2: Hi, my name's Brandon Church. I'm from Pittsfield, Maine. I like to hear some Aaron Tippin. Nothing but the radio.

0: Ain't Nothing On But The Radio from Aaron Tippin by request on Country Gold. I'm Steve Harmon. Waylon's son, Shooter Jennings' bestest pal, actor James Woods, will join us in a minute with a preview of his latest album.
1: Whether Country Gold takes home a CMA trophy this year or not, there's a 100% chance of celebration cake in the studio. We really don't need a reason to have cake around here. 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
8: This is Linda Mesh from Bro Bridge, Louisiana. 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

0: Shine from Waylon Jennings on Country Gold. It's Steve Harmon shining the light with this show on Waylon's son, Shooter Jennings, an unbelievable producer. And right now, Shooter is working with this guy. His name is James Woods. The album is called The Killer's Wife.
1: Yeah.
0: It's out this weekend. Now, this may sound a little bit goofy, but I hope it doesn't. The man on the radio.
2: The man on the radio. Is he talking to me?
0: Is that about any one radio guy that is perhaps talking to you right now?
3: You don't want to be that radio guy because
0: no,
3: you're blowing the whole song. I wrote this song, you know, man on the radio, is he talking to me and all this stuff. And you realize, oh, we're now in the mind of the killer. But he starts to hear words that the guy isn't saying.
0: Oh.
3: And then he starts to feel, I will stand, I will answer the call. He thinks he's being called to arms. We're afraid man on the radio wouldn't be able to be played on the radio because it's so insane. It's a very dangerous, upsetting, extraordinary song, I think.
0: Actor James Woods, who works with Waylon's kid, Shooter Jennings. They have a new album called The Killer's Wife. Officially, The Killer's Wife, case number 4718 for UT, is now available at jameswoods.com. No hyphen?
3: No hyphen, no space. jameswoods.com. There you go. Enjoy.
0: Oh, man, you two. You never know what Shooter and James are going to come up with. And they say they've got another album for us next year. It's crazy. Here's Shooter's dad on Country Gold.

0: America from Waylon Jennings on Country Gold. Waylon's son, Shooter, is working as a producer, a very in-demand producer. You're doing great stuff, Shooter.
1: Oh, well, thank you so much, man. I appreciate you saying that. And you know, shoot, I'm just happy to lift up this work. I'm Waylon Albright Jennings, so I think when I got into this, I go, this is definitely a purpose for me, you know, a very important one. So.
0: And you got to write songs about Killer's wife and crazy things with actor James Woods. You two really are not just a couple of good old boys.

0: The theme from the Dukes of Hazzard, just some good old boys, written by Waylon, sung by Waylon Jennings on Country Gold. I'm Steve Harmon. Coming up, the CMA, the Country Music Association, has a very special night for us, a night to honor Dolly Parton. Info coming up in Country Gold News.
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3: This is Sarah McCormick from Middle Tennessee. I'd like to hear Cross My Heart by George Strait.

The King George Strait, I Cross My Heart, on Country Gold. It's Steve Harmon. The CMA presents I Will Always Love You, a celebration of Dolly Parton, and the lineup for this show, which is Wednesday, October 21, on ABC at night, it's growing every day. Right now, I can tell you Ella Langley, Darius Rucker, Carrie Underwood, Brad Paisley, Zach Brown, Vince Gill. The list is going to grow, and the entire night will be set up so that we can give a little money, and the proceeds will go to

0: Carrie Underwood, before he cheats, a pretty good warning, don't cheat, especially with that gal, Steve Harmon. Lisa, our Country Gold Show numerologist, that is from
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0: Coming up, Alabama and a Country Gold Top 3 from this week, 1998. See if you remember these tunes. Coming up.
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15: This is Donna Hayes from Garrett, Indiana. I'd like to hear Blake Shelton, Austin. And I really like your show. I listen all the time. Thank you.

0: Austin on Country Gold. It's Steve Harmon. Blake surprised his wife, Gwen Stefani, with the perfect gift. For her birthday, he found a diamond necklace with the number 11 on it for 11 years together. Very well done. Well, let's test our memories as we do a Country Gold Top 3 with Lisa, our show numerologist, in which year we are covering...
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0: from 1998, Tim McGraw and Terry Clark. I'm Steve Harmon. Special thanks to this week's Country Gold guests, actor-musician James Woods and his amazing producer, Shooter Jennings, and you for taking the time to call. We always appreciate that. Next week, a special David Allen Coe tribute and guest, and Colin Ray will tell you about his brand new Country Gold music show. Country Gold, produced in Nashville by Alexis Aiken for Westwood One. I'm Steve Harmon. See you next week.
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4: Jackson's Country Classics. The new number one hit in the history of the Billboard charts is a country crossover smash called Choosin' Texas by Ella Langley. But that song's just the latest country song to jump the charts, and today we're going to take a look on our feature of country crossovers.

Charlie Rich. And I remember when that song hit in 1973. Few of us had ever heard of that guy, even though he'd been recording for 15 years. But Charlie had never been able to find the sweet spot for his blue-eyed soul and had very few hit songs. But the legendary Billy Sherrill took over, figured out how to musically frame that unmistakable voice, and together they nailed it. Charlie would become known as the Silver Fox because he was already in his 40s by the time he hit it big with that song, and would become one of the biggest hit makers of the 1970s, all started with that million-selling crossover smash called Behind Closed Doors. And we got Rascal Flatts, who jumped the charts with the help of the Disney movie Cars, which featured that version of Life is a Highway. And of course, Kenny and Dolly on our feature of country crossovers. And now we go back to 1981 with Juice Newton on Rick Jackson's Country Classics.

0: was a sizable hit on both the country and pop charts. Number one country, number 12 on the pop charts for Trace Atkins, and you're going to miss this. And the whole show is about that kind of song, country crossovers, because Ella Langley just crossed over onto the pop charts. And listen to this. The funny thing about it is she now owns the biggest pop song in history called Choosin' Texas, the biggest chart hit in the history of recorded music. However, she does not own the biggest country song ever. That's held by Florida Georgia Line, 50 weeks at number one in 2017 with her song called Meant to Be. And Ella Langley topped out at 40 weeks. So she had another 10 weeks to go to get that. And somebody else, I suppose, will probably break that at some point. We'll see. In the meantime, we're all about country crossovers. And we've got music on the way from Johnny Cash next.
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0: Flo here to say that Progressive knows that life can change quickly, so it's good to have flexible coverage.
1: Oh, like when I have to take my ex off my policy.
0: Oh, sorry. But yes, we can do that.
1: And can you send them a message and tell them that they have trust issues that they need to work on?
0: We don't really get in the middle of these conflicts.
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0: I'm not going to do it. 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
1: Also, I'm staying in touch with his mom because she's absolutely lovely.
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more country than Johnny Cash. But Johnny's music crossed over onto the pop charts more than 40 times in his career. Had some big ones too, including this one called Ring of Fire back to 1963. And it's the Man in Black and More by Feature.

0: fella, cause you are the Abbott into my Costello, and you are the fruit to my loom. Red Solo cup, you're more than just plastic. You're more than amazing, you're more than fantastic. And believe me that I'm not the least bit sarcastic when I look at you and say, Red Solo cup, you're not just a cup.
1: No.
2: God, no.
0: You're my friend.
2: Friend.
0: Yeah.
2: Friend. 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
0: Thank you for being my friend.

0: Richard Sturban, the extraordinary bass singer for the Oak Ridge Boys, had been waiting his turn to be the featured vocalist in the quartet for a while, so the boys had been looking for just the right tune and found it in that tune called Elvira. Boy, did they ever. It hit number one in 1981 on the country charts, crossed over onto the pop charts, reached number five, and sold a million copies and made Papa Mau Mau, a crazy deep voice chant for every guy that tried to go low, but it's hard to match Richard Sturban on that tune called Elvira. And I've got Ronnie Millsap coming up next on our feature of Country Crossovers.
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9: Well, this is clearly a favorite song for Ella Langley. She includes it in most of her shows now, and I appreciate her recognition of this classic. And here's the original crossover hit by Ronnie Milsap from 1977 called It Was Almost Like a Song, on a feature of Country Crossovers.

0: most of the country music million sellers prior to 2015 crossed over to the pop charts, and that gave the song the additional exposure needed to get to that level. That's no longer true. Country music is so big now, a million seller is nearly automatic for the bigger names like Luke Combs or Morgan Wallen. But back in 1968, that song hit every crossover button you can hit. First of all, it was number one country. It was number one pop. It became a major motion picture and a television show. Now that's crossing over big time for Jeannie C. Riley and Harper Valley PTA. And I've got Blake Shelton coming up on our feature of country crossovers.
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Almost all of Blake Shelton's hit songs crossed over to the pop charts, and his success on the TV show The Voice had a lot to do with that. American got to know him well on that program, which showcased his razor-sharp sense of humor and good old boy persona that charmed the whole country. And you could find all of that in one of his most successful crossover hits, this song called Honey Bee. Here comes Blake Shelton on Rick Jackson's Country Classics.

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1: Righty then, mighty fine, let's put some drive in your country with Eddie Rabbit on our feature of Country Crossovers.

Well, I suppose it only makes sense to feature those two back to back. And that's Faith Hill with their biggest crossover hit called Breathe, number one country, number two pop. And hubby Tim McGraw, Don't Take the Girl from 1994. Now, here comes Glenn Campbell, who could not miss with crossover songs like Wichita Lineman, By the Time I Get to Phoenix, in the late 1960s. But the first 5 years of the 1970s weren't as kind to Glenn. He was having trouble finding hit songs until Rhinestone Cowboy came his way in 1975, which put him right back in the saddle. And this song put him at a full gallop, hit number one on both the country and pop charts, called Southern Rays. It's Glenn Campbell and more of our feature of country crossovers.

0: Lone Star, another one of those Quinella songs, hit number one on both the pop and country charts with Amazed. On our feature of country crossovers, Tammy Wynette's in the wings. We've got her next on our feature of country crossovers.
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1968. And I remember some folks were surprised that this song not only became a number one smash for Tammy Wynette on the country charts, but also found its way inside the top 20 on the Billboard pop charts too. In the women's movement, feminism were in full swing, and some believe this song was about forgiving adultery. But Tammy, who co-wrote the song with her producer, Billy Sherrill, said it was never about that. Could apply to women just as easily as men. Marriage and relationships can't survive without forgiveness for any number of infractions and challenges a couple might face. It's about commitment, she said. It's about commitment to each other. And whatever your thoughts might be, Stand By Your Man continues to be one of the most loved songs in country music history. And here she comes. It's Tammy Wynette and more of our feature of Country Crossovers.

0: 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I ain't got no cigarettes, but 2 hours.
1: Roger Miller was just killing it back then with songs like Dang Me, England Swings, Engine Engine Number 9, and that song from 1964 called King of the Road, number one country, number four pop. Got Darius Rucker just before there with his huge crossover song called Wagon Wheel and Consider Me Gone, the biggest crossover song Reba McEntire ever had, number one country, number 28 on the top 40 charts. That's as far as the Oklahoma redhead ever got on the pop charts. Coming up next, we've got music on the way from Alan Jackson and Jimmy Buffett. Stay tuned for more of our feature of country crossovers.
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believe it or not, Jimmy Buffett had never had a number one song until he discovered this tune and recorded it with Alan Jackson called It's Fine Somewhere. And here we go with more of our feature of Country Crossovers.

0: somewhere.
1: I'm ready. 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

0: Well, I gotta say, I don't think a lot of folks would believe that a song about the Battle of the War of 1812 would be a good formula for a hit record, but it was. Number one on both the country and pop charts, 1959, The Battle of New Orleans. That's by Johnny Horton and I gave B.J. Thomas. Coming up, it's Rick Jackson's Country Classics and our feature of Country Crossovers.
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comes another one of those rare records that hit number one on both the country and pop charts. It's by B.J. 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
1: Honeysuckle Rose, here comes Willie with another country crossover.

How Do You Like You? That's by Keith Urban. Sammy Smith just before that with Help Me Make It Through the Night. And On the Road Again, that's Willie. And here he comes again, only this time as a writer. When he said he wrote this song in about an hour. The good ones tend to be that way, he said. Almost like they write themselves. The ideas and lyrics find a rhythm and just seem to flow. Except for the title. I originally called this song Stupid. But wisely, he changed it, and it became Patsy Cline's signature song and her most successful country crossover ever, hitting number 2 on the country charts and number 7 pop. And here she comes on our feature of country crossovers.

0: Strait didn't have many crossover songs. He was too busy recording hard country. But he did have a few, and that was his biggest, as usual, for George, a number one country hit at number 23 on the pop charts. Up next, we've got Dolly on the way on our feature of country crossovers.
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4: Dolly Parton once said she had a love-hate relationship with the big screen. On one hand, she loved working with other actors in front of the camera and watching the film after it was completed, but she hated all the downtime, waiting for hours sometimes for 5 minutes in front of the camera. So she used those hours to write. And the first time she did that, not only did she come up with a theme song from 9 to 5, but also a number one hit on both the country and pop charts. And here she comes again. It's Dolly on our feature of Country Crossovers.

0: Carter Brothers with their biggest crossover hit and their very first song, 1965, and Flowers on the Wall with Brad Paisley. And then, just before that, Dolly with 9 to 5. Now, up next, a countdown of the five country artists who've had the most crossover records that reached at least the top 20 on both charts, with one very notable exception. And I'll explain that just around the corner on our feature of Country Crossovers.
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All right, now, here comes the five most successful country crossover artists of all time. Although, after we count them down, a bit of a disclaimer. And I'll explain that later, but for now, at number five, with eight songs that hit the top 20 on both charts, here's John Denver, who topped the country charts and climbed to number five, pop, with Back Home Again on our feature of Country Crossovers.

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In the mirror I saw him, I closely watched him.

0: some bad times.
1: Kenny Rogers at number two on our countdown of the most successful country crossover artists ever. Kenny had 16 songs that were in the top 20 of both charts. Carrie Underwood at number three, who had 13, and Taylor Swift had 11 at number four. And the all-time country crossover king is coming up on Rick Jackson's Country Classics.
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And I know you've been using a cut rate thesaurus because your adverbs are backed up into your course. 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
1: Here's the Metro News AccuWeather forecast. Today, expect rain from tropical rainstorm Isaias, leading to potential flooding on streets and in poor drainage areas. The high will reach 70 tonight. There will be some rain lingering from the storm with a low of 59. Tomorrow will bring cloudy skies with spotty drizzle early in the morning, giving way to a mix of clouds and sun in the afternoon. The high temperature will be 65. Looking ahead to Tuesday, anticipate partly sunny and warm conditions as temperatures climb towards a high of 82, nearing the record of 83 last seen in 2008. For weather anytime, download the AccuWeather app. For Metro News, I'm meteorologist Joe Lundberg.

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7: Here's the Metro News AccuWeather forecast. Today, expect rain from tropical rainstorm Isaias, leading to potential flooding on streets and in poor drainage areas. The high will reach 70 tonight. There will be some rain lingering from the storm with a low of 59. Tomorrow will bring cloudy skies with spotty drizzle early in the morning, giving way to a mix of clouds and sun in the afternoon. The high temperature will be 65. Looking ahead to Tuesday, anticipate partly sunny and warm conditions as temperatures climb towards a high of 82, nearing the record of 83 last seen in 2008. For weather anytime, download the AccuWeather app. For Metro News, I'm meteorologist Joe Lundberg.
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stared off into that street light, and a vision filled his poor, poor heart with dread. For it was him lying drunk there in that gutter, clutching in his hand the letter that Johnny Walker read. And this is what it said.

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15: Here's the Metro News AccuWeather forecast today. Expect rain from tropical rainstorm Isaias, leading to potential flooding on streets and in poor drainage areas. The high will reach 70 tonight. There will be some rain lingering from the storm with a low of 59. Tomorrow will bring cloudy skies with spotty drizzle early in the morning, giving way to a mix of clouds and sun in the afternoon. The high temperature will be 65. Looking ahead to Tuesday, anticipate partly sunny and warm conditions as temperatures climb towards a high of 82, nearing the record of 83 last seen in 2008. For weather anytime, download the AccuWeather app. For Metro News, I'm meteorologist Joe Lundberg.
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3: Here's the Metro News AccuWeather forecast today. Expect rain from Tropical Rainstorm Isaias, leading to potential flooding on streets and in poor drainage areas. The high will reach 70 tonight. There will be some rain lingering from the storm with a low of 59. Tomorrow will bring cloudy skies with spotty drizzle early in the morning, giving way to a mix of clouds and sun in the afternoon. The high temperature will be 65. Looking ahead to Tuesday, anticipate partly sunny and warm conditions as temperatures climb towards a high of 82, nearing the record of 83 last seen in 2008. For weather anytime, download the AccuWeather app. For Metro News, I'm meteorologist Joe Lundberg.

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2: It's zone time. The danger zone getting underway right now, even as I sit here and speak. I'm Joe Danger. I'll be with you for the next couple of hours playing nothing but the best in bluegrass music. It's music the way the good Lord intended it to be. Stick around for Lou Reed and Carolina, a little Crow Creek coming at you, and some danger music. Right now it's the Lonesome River Band and Jack Up the Jail.

to hear the name of that, but that's Lou Reed in Carolina. Thanks for being with me, Joe Danger, on The Danger Zone. I got a new tune for you. Crow Creek, written by Brian Sears. It's called Smiles to Go.

0: Like a Flower, that's the Grascals. Just ahead of that, Sorry You're Not Here, Danger music in there. Smiles to Go, Crow Creek. I got to take a break. We'll get back to it with a Tennessee bluegrass band and Tall Weeds and Rust.
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7: 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Pure bluegrass. Right here.

0: is Jason Carter, teamed up with none other than Michael Cleveland. That's Outrun the Rain. I got to take a quick break. Thank the folks to make it all possible, the danger zone, that is. We'll get right back to it. 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Blue Moon Rising. Oh, I wanted to throw a tune. I blew the dust off this Lost Highway CD. We'll get to that. Wild Mountain Flowers for Mary. That's coming up.
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6: Where the banjos ring and the fiddles sing, it's

Yeah, the magical voice of Ken Orrick, lead singing on that one. Lost Highway, that's off a CD called A Lifetime of Sorrow. The late Ken Orrick, sorry to say that. Should have told you to grab a dish towel to catch the tears on that.

0: Hammertown on that one. That's a Louisville Rambler. Got to take a little bit of a break. We'll get back to it with the Appalachian Road Show.
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2: It's hour number two of the Danger Zone, getting underway right now. Don't forget, at the bottom of the hour, we've got some bluegrass gospel lined up for you. Going to kick off the second hour with some Ricky Skaggs. You might want to grab yourself a copy of this one. Brand New Strings, the name of the CD. Here's Sis Draper. Sing if you want, there's no charge.

Lord, Lord. Birmingham Jail. Barry Abernathy. He's also doing the five-string banjo work on that. You might have recognized doing the tenor on that. Vince Gill, the Birmingham Jail. Here's Rhonda Vincent's.

0: going to do a song for you now that Flatt & Scruggs did on the Opry one night, and were quickly told that they could no longer do that song anymore, that it was a little too risque for the audience on the radio.
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0: Do Not Play. It's called I'm Gonna Sleep With One Eye Open. From now on.

0: That is the Earls of Leicester. You're in the Danger Zone. We've got some bluegrass gospel coming up at the bottom of the hour. We'll take a break and get back to Hummingbird with the Daryl Webb Band.
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0: 9:30 on the dot. I've got to take a little bit of a break. We'll get right back to it with some bluegrass gospel. Kind of like having church right here on your radio. Except I never pass the plate.
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0: Going to kick off the bluegrass gospel portion of the show with Lost Highway, bringing back Ken Orrick, the late Ken Orrick, by the way. Lost Highway, A Lifetime of Sorrow, the name of the CD. I like this tune. Here's Sing Hallelujah.

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call coming home. Dan Tominski on your radio, WDET. I gotta close it out. We're out of time on the Danger Zone. Hope you'll join me next Sunday for 2 hours of the best in bluegrass. The late Tony Rice. There's the 9-pound hammer going to get us out of here.

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5: 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Hi, this is John, and you're waking up with Rise Up Country. 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Today, I'm going to be sharing some of the stories that you've called in and shared with us. And my guest today is Lee Bryce. And for Lee, here's how he wants to be remembered.
6: You know, the older you get, the more you realize what matters. And so I will say the very first thing on that list is my kids are grown up healthy in their mind and their heart and in the Lord. And, like, that has reflected and has hopefully, you know, passed on to them. You know, being a good daddy and a good husband is kind of the first thing.
5: So when did you figure out what's important and what's not? What took place in your life? 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I'm standing by the phones.
7: If

0: It's Old Dominion with Memory Lane. Good morning. Thanks for calling Rise Up Country. Do you have a story about the things that really matter and the things that don't?
1: Yeah, I do. I was in the military and everything, and then I get out because we're about to have a baby and I'm about to get married. And then I ship off to the Middle East as a contractor, and I'm there for a couple months and everything, and I'm working 18, 19 hour days, 6 days a week. You're looking at the bank account, and you're like, well, you know, this is good money. But then you start thinking, you know, I got my

0: kids and I got my wife back home. What am I doing here? And so after talking to the wife, I just figured it was time for me to come home, and I miss my family and everything. And I guess I have God to thank for that, because now I found me a good job and everything. So it makes me feel like that this is where I need to be.
1: You know, they say if you focus your life on the standard of living, there's no guarantee you're going to have a good quality of life. But if you put your quality of life first, your standard of living is usually pretty good. Hey, I'm glad for you.
0: I mean, I can't stress it enough. You got to be with your family.
1: Yep. Hey, thanks for giving me a call, and thanks for serving our country, man.
0: Oh, thank you. You have a great day.
1: Talk to you later. Bye-bye. Makes you appreciate how short those years can be, doesn't it? Here's Rodney Adkins.

0: Rise Up Country. On the phone with me right now is Lee Brice. Buddy, we have been talking for a while. You have written so many fabulous songs. But on a personal level, how do you want to be remembered?
1: You know, you older you get, the more you realize that what matters. And so I will say the very first thing on that list is that, you know, my kids are growing up healthy in their mind and their heart and in the Lord. And, like, that has reflected and has hopefully, you know, passed on to them, because we just try to instill it every day. And, you know, being a good daddy and a good husband is kind of the first thing. Mm-hmm. You know, as a kind of a younger me and a driven me and a, like, a human me and a, almost, I don't know if it's a pride.

0: awful thing. I just, you know, I wanted to be something in music that would matter and last and hopefully be remembered as somebody who was a good songwriter and who cared about songs. And now I've learned over the years that I hopefully people go, well, he worked.
1: Right.
0: Like, it's just like my daddy worked forever and he's still working.
1: And here's one that had an impact on me, and I'm sure it did you too. Love Like Crazy, Lee Bryce. They called him crazy.

0: If you missed it last week, we were talking about grandmas and grandpas.
1: Let's go to the Rise Up Hope Line.
2: Hey, John, this is a memory I don't forget. I was in the Air Force, and I was stationed on a mountain that was 7,000 feet high, about 50 miles from San Diego. I took my grandmother up there, and she was looking at the clouds, thinking it was going to rain. And all of a sudden, we got to, like, the 4,000-foot spot and turned a corner, and everything turned white. And then we got to the 7,000-foot spot. Of course, there was all kinds of snow on the ground, and I had my back turned to my grandmother, and all of a sudden, I got hit by a snowball, and it was my 80-year-old grandmother standing at about 3 feet of snow, ready to make another snowball. And I was like, Grandma, do you really want to have a snowball fight? She said, well, you better start throwing them, because I'm going to be throwing them. And I just laughed, so it's a great memory.
0: That is a great memory. Here's Laura and Elena with their latest with Chase Matthew. All My Exes. Another bar, another fire, another

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Do you ever sit back and say, what is my calling? What is God's big plan for me? Well, Lee Bryce is on to something, and he's going to tell us all about it coming up. If you

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0: Rise Up Country. On the phone with me right now is Lee Bryce. Buddy, you've got a new album out, Sunriser, 32 songs. You got to tell me the story behind that, but the one that jumped out to me was When the Kingdom Comes.
1: I feel like I'm called to go write music that just that everybody in the whole world can listen to, but yet still shine a light from my faith and my heart and in a subtle way, but, you know, and then more and more, like, you know, like lately, like you said, like with The Kingdom Comes, I mean, I got 32 songs on this record, and if I only could play one song off of the whole record for anybody, radio or, you know, a 13-year-old, 17-year-old kid or a 35-year-old or an 80-year-old, I would play When the Kingdom Comes, because there's just, you know, it's one of those special songs that God just really put in our lives, and turned out exactly, it was like God just had it in my head, the whole record.
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1: My dad had cancer for about 9 years, and he fought real hard. And in March, I ended up losing my job. And it was the day he came home from the hospital, and they told him that he only had a few months to live. And it was really hard for me to go home and tell him that I had lost my job. And, you know, it seemed like bad timing to me. Well, it turned out to be the best thing that happened, because I got to spend the last 2 weeks of his life with him, taking care of him and making sure that he was able to pass away at home instead of going to a facility, which he did not want to do. And then 3 months later, I ended up getting another job, which turned out to be good timing because it gave me the time to prepare the funeral and get all his affairs in order. So something that seemed so awful turned out to be a blessing in disguise.

0: Man, that is one incredible guy right there. Shaboozy, good morning. Welcome to Rise Up Country.
1: Back when I was a kid, my mom used to run a daycare, and we had one family that we took in that we couldn't figure out why, when we sent the kids home at night after their bath, they were clean, and they'd come back to us in the morning dirty. So we followed them home one day and found out they were living in a campground in a pop-up tent.
0: Oh, boy.
1: So instead of us going to the lake for the summer, we used our pop-up camper to house them for the summer till the dad can get back on his feet with his two daughters. And when my life gets busy and I start to, you know, forget about everything, I just kind of think back to some of the things my mom did with the daycare kids she took care of. Mm-hmm. And that always pops in my mind.
0: Incredible human being. Coming up in just a minute, I'm going to tell you about my friends at Thousand Hills Lifetime Grazed 100% grass-fed beef, the official beef of Rise Up Country.
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1: 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We had she had three children, and I had one of my own. However, I got very depressed after the divorce. She got sick, and I got sick. We became closer and closer. We're now back together. We're engaged, and we're scheduled to be married. But I just want to let you know, depression is an issue that it can be a lot of things, but at the same time, you get through it, you get over it, and things end up turning out.

0: 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Fix what you didn't break.
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17: This week's good news story is about a guy that has one incredible heart. His name is Kevin Phillips. You know, he's a security guard, he's driving home, he looks down in a creek during the winter, and he sees a dog struggling in the cold water. When he looks again, he saw a man in the creek with the dog. Well, what happened is a gentleman named Eric Green saw his dog Cooper fall through the ice in a stream. So what did he do? He went to rescue his dog. And before you know it, Eric is in the frozen water, can't get out, and he actually thought, you know what? I'm going to die. He was almost ready to give up.

Well, that's when Kevin came into the picture. He drove his pickup down to help and realized the current was too strong. And he grabbed a tie rope that he just put in his truck a couple nights before, threw it out to Eric, but Eric's hands were too frozen to grab it. So what did he do? Oh my gosh. He tied the rope to himself and tied it off on the truck and waded out to save both the dog and save Eric. What a hero. In fact, he said, even if the dog was all by itself, I would have stopped and saved him. And I tell you what, to this day, they have an everlasting friendship. To see the whole story, go to our Facebook page at Rise Up Country.

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2: Coming up this hour, Lee Bryce is going to tell us what he learned about raising boys and why it's so much different than raising a daughter. And Lauren Elaine is going to tell us about something she owns that's

0: That was Morgan Wallen, Bend By Now. Rise Up Country, on the phone with me right now, Lee Bryce. You got two boys and a little girl. And I mean, those two personalities are completely different. And I never will forget when my daughter got older, I think about 19 or 20, I asked her to do something. She goes, "No, Dad, I'm not going to do that." And I thought, oh boy, she's becoming her own person.
1: I'm already not liking, you know, my little girl is 9 and she's so smart and she's starting to get like a, "Well, Daddy, no, I want to," I'm like, "Well, baby, hold on now. Like, what happened to, Daddy, whatever you say, like you, I love everything, you know." But I still try to stay connected with her. We go on little dates, you know,
0: yeah.
1: And I try to show her how a date should be and like,
0: nice.
1: You know, and we'll go shoot some guns and then we'll go to get a little Mexican food. We'll go bowling and then we'll come back. And a lot of times we come back and we'll get into the studio at night and we'll write a song.
0: Oh, nice.
1: Or something.
0: Yeah.
1: And it's just, she kind of can do everything. But yeah, the daughter thing is a whole nother different level of, that makes me worry about, like you said, that was my least favorite time when I got to a certain point.
0: Yeah.
1: They'll always be your baby, but when they're not babies anymore, it starts to hurt your heart a little bit as a daddy.
0: Wow. Lee Bryce, awesome daddy and songwriter, has a new album, Sunriser, 32 songs on it. This one here is called Daddy Don't Care. Everybody.

0: On today's show, we're talking about priorities, focusing on the things that matter. And I found this call in the Rise Up archives. I wanted to share with you.
1: I worked from probably 9 o'clock a.m. Saturday morning until 7 o'clock a.m. Sunday morning. And I was driving home from that 7 o'clock, you know, working all through the night. I had only slept for 3 hours before this 24-hour long shift. I was just trying to get home. I was exhausted. My eyes were closing, you know, going down the highway. And I fell asleep about a mile from my house, driving home, ran off the road, flipped my car, ended up with a few stitches. That's it. Nothing crazy. But that moment made me realize that the money I was earning wasn't worth my life. It wasn't worth time with my family or with my now fiance.

0: On last week's Rise Up show, we were talking about grandparents and the impact they had on your life. I got this call and didn't have time to share it, but I wanted to share it with you.
1: Growing up, I never understood my grandparents when I was sent to their house because, you know, my mother was a single mother, so I was pretty much raised with them, and I never understood when he said I had to have a firm handshake and I had to dress respectably and go to church on Sundays. And my grandmother always taught me how to pretty much be a homemaker and how to run around the house and do all the duties there. And now that I'm a parent and grown up now, it really hits home. And when my grandmother finally passed 4 years ago, it really devastated me, and it made me think about all the things they taught me in life. And I really appreciate everything they did for me.
0: Man, what a blessing he had. I didn't get to know my grandma and grandpa. I always regret that. Here's Blake Shelton with Let Him In Anyway.
2: Ain't it?

0: 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Did you ever wonder why some things taste better than others? Well, in just a minute, Matt from Thousand Hills Lifetime Grazed, 100% grass-fed beef, gave me a great explanation about why I love their steaks so much.
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0: I'll be back in 2 minutes with more of your calls.
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0: sitting here with Lauren Elena on Rise Up Country. And do you have anything that you would call priceless? It may not have a monetary value, but it means so much to you.
1: Yeah, I have a lot of things like that. I have my dad's dog tags that mean a lot to me. But you know what my mom gave me before my dad died, actually, which is super cool because, you know, my parents were no longer together. But she keeps everything. She's a very sentimental person. That's where I get it. And my dad was in the Army during Desert Storm, and he bought her a ring over there and brought it home to her, and she gave it to me.
0: Oh, my God.
1: And I wear it all the time. I'm actually so scared to wear it. Do you ever feel like that? I'm, like, scared something's going to happen to it.
0: Right.
1: But in my life, that's probably the most priceless thing I own.
0: Here's Lauren Elena and Chase Matthew, All My Exes. Another

0: things matter and some things don't. Listen to this.
1: Something that happened in my life back in my late teens, early 20s, I used to be an agnostic back then, and we were driving down the highway, my girlfriend and I, and we got into a big fight, and she pulled the ring off and threw it out the window.

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Well, naturally, she broke down and started crying. I told her, well, we'll go back and look for it. So I turned the car around, went and swung all the way back around there, and this exit had a whole bunch of weeds and grass and stuff growing up around that guardrail, and I didn't think in a million years I would ever find that ring. And I prayed. The first time in my life, I actually prayed. I asked the Lord. I said, Heavenly Father, if this relationship is meant to be, please, dear Jesus, let me find that ring. We looked and we looked and we looked, and I finally just sat down. I gave it all to God that day. And as my eyes were welling with tears, I seen a little glint out of the corner of my eye. And I looked down at my foot, and there was that ring. There was that ring. And I did. I gave it all to God that day. And 27 years later, three great kids, two grandkids, we're still going strong. Thank you, Jesus.

0: 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And I've got one coming up all about why we should all enjoy a burnt biscuit.
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I found this story on the internet I want to share with you. It's called Pass Me a Biscuit. It said, when I was a kid, my mom liked to make breakfast food for dinner every now and then. And I remember one night in particular when she had made us breakfast after a long, hard day at work. 14 hours. She placed a plate of eggs, bacon, and extremely burnt biscuits in front of my dad. And I remember just sitting there waiting to see his reaction. Well, all my dad did was reach for a biscuit and smile at my mom and ask how my day was. You know, I don't remember what I told him, but I remember hearing my mom apologize for the burnt biscuits. He just said, "Honey, I love burnt biscuits." Well, later that night, when I kissed Daddy goodnight, I asked him, "Dad, do you really like burnt biscuits?" He just wrapped his arms around me and said, "You know, your mom put in a long, hard day at work today, and she's really tired. And she still came home and cooked us something to eat. She's an incredible woman. And besides, a burnt biscuit, it never hurt anyone." So if you have someone that cares and loves you that much, all I can tell you is look at them and say, "Would you please pass me a biscuit? And yes, the burned one will be

0: Lone Star Front Porch looking in. If you missed last week's Rise Up show, we were talking about grandmas and grandpas and the impact they had on your life. And I got this call that is nothing short of a miracle.
1: Hi, John. This is Braille. I, sadly, was in a coma about 8 years ago. So I lost all the memories with my grandfather, but he did teach me the definition of hard work, and I will take that to my grave.
0: Now, why were you in a coma?
1: A branding accident.
0: As in cows?
1: Yep. I was roping. I high-hawked a calf. The calf ran around me. I couldn't get rid of my rope. The ground crew wasn't paying attention. So that calf pulled me to the side of my horse. I got hung up in my saddle. My saddle hit my horse's flank. He took off running down the fence line with me hung up attached to him.

0: my gosh.
1: And my head hit 7 to 8 metal fence posts. Then I finished swinging all the way under him while he was bucking and kicking and driving my head into the ground, still attached. And then I fell off. And I'm just so glad that God let me live. And
0: oh, I guess. Now, how are you doing today?
1: Oh, I can do basically anything. Still ride my horse. The same horse that tried to kill me. I still ride him. I love him to death.
0: And she sent us some photos of how she's doing today. You can check it out on our Facebook page at Rise Up Country. Here's Cody Johnson and Brandon Lake when a cowboy prays. Hangs

0: Coming up next is our tribute to the men and women who serve our country and keep us all safe. We call it the Rise Up Stars and Stripes Salute.
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9: Hi, this is John back with the Rise Up Stars and Stripes Salute. How many military people have we talked to who have come back home and had a whole new battle they had to face?
10: I had to overcome a lot of things. I got out of the Army in 2013 due to a medical discharge to my wounds sustained over multiple deployments in Iraq, TBI and PTSD. I battled depression and alcohol and everything. I had a hard time, and I finally overcame that. I didn't realize God's plan for me, but, you know, recently I just passed my EMT exam. So, I mean, it's a hard struggle, but if you push forward, I think he'll show you the way.

That's it for me, John Ritter. Special thanks to Lee Bryce for telling us how he wants to be remembered. Being a great daddy and a husband is the number one thing on his list. And Lauren Elena for sharing something priceless from her daddy. Hey, and don't forget to check out the Rise Up Country podcast. It's the long version of some of the interviews that you've loved. You know what time it is? It's time to load the kids in the car. Make sure you're all wearing your seatbelts, and I'll see you in church.

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1: Hi everyone, I'm Craig Orndorff. Welcome to Weekend in the Country, the show where we listen to the country music memories. Greetings, my friends. It's so good to be with you once again as we get ready for another edition of the show that features some of the greatest country music of our lifetime. And we do that with a vintage countdown, featuring the biggest hits from this week in our spotlight year. And along with the great music, we'll remember the times with information, tidbits, and mementos from those days gone by. And today, back then, is the second weekend of October in 1988. Yeah, we'll be checking out the most popular country records in the USA from this week, 38 years ago. Well, that's what awaits us today, so let's get started with this weekend in the country. And on the chart that week,

There's the Nitty Gritty Dirt Band, and their lineup in 1988 was Jeff Hanna, Jimmy Ibbotson, Bob Carpenter, and Jimmy Fadden. Now, longtime member John McEwen had left the group, and he was replaced by former Eagle Bernie Ledden. And actually, there were quite a few former pop band members on the countdown this week, but it wasn't much of a stretch because most of those bands were either Southern Rock or Folk. But I've Been Looking was at number 20 for the Dirt Band this day in 1988, on their way up to number 2, and they would never get that high on the chart again. But they're still together and performing to this day. Next up at number 19 this week in 1988 was Charlie Daniels with the Boogie Woogie Fiddle Country Blues.

0: That was the first hit in 2 years for Charlie Daniels, and it would be his second top 10, the Boogie Woogie Fiddle Country Blues, at number 19 this week, 1988, for the Wilmington, North Carolina native, who was about to turn 52, which made him the second oldest member on the top 20 that week. We'll have that performer a little bit later. It's October of 1988 on today's Weekend in the Country, when the President of the United States was Ronald Reagan. However, there would be somebody new in office come January. To be Reagan's successor, the Republicans nominated sitting Vice President George Bush. The Democrats tried to get back into the White House with Massachusetts Governor Michael Dukakis.
1: In the debate, Dukakis said 37 million Americans don't have health insurance. That's not true, is it?
2: Afraid so. And Dukakis came up with that health insurance plan for working people.
3: It's going to play real well with the middle class. We get enough problems with the middle class.
1: So what does Bush do?
4: Wraps himself up in the American flag.
1: Not that again.
2: Would you rather talk about Dukakis' health insurance plan? Get the flag, boys.
5: They'd like to sell you a package. Wouldn't you rather choose a president?
0: That was one of a series of ads by the Dukakis campaign that was set in a fictional Bush ad department. We'll get the response from the vice president's team after we hear record number 18 this week in 1988. Here's Don Williams, Desperately.

0: 49-year-old Don Williams sounding as good as ever. That's Desperately at number 18 this week in 1988, on its way up to number 7. That was 8 in a row to hit the top 10 for Don, and the 37th to make that mark in his career. Well, let's get back to Decision 88, and we've heard from the Dukakis side, and now from Vice President Bush, whose campaign released an ad of a major visual gaffe by the Dukakis campaign. A few weeks earlier, Dukakis had gone for a ride in a 68-ton M1A1 Abrams main battle tank. It was meant to show that he wasn't soft on defense. Really no problem there, but when he put on the helmet, he looked, well, dopey. Well, even the pool reporters covering the photo op couldn't help but laugh at the sight, and the jokes and ridicule just poured in. And of course, the Bush team pounced.
1: Michael Dukakis has opposed virtually every defense system we developed. He opposed new aircraft carriers. He opposed anti-satellite weapons. He opposed 4 missile systems, including the Pershing II missile deployment. Dukakis opposed the stealth bomber and a ground emergency warning system against nuclear attack. He even criticized our rescue mission to Grenada and our strike on Libya. And now he wants to be our commander-in-chief. America can't afford that risk.
0: Those words over top of video of Dukakis riding around in the tank with that helmet on. One of the worst photo ops ever. That was part of the campaign of 1988. Hey, you know the song we just heard, Desperately? That was written by Jamie O'Hara. And he just happened to be at number 17 this week with Kieran Kane. They called their act The O'Kanes, and they perform Blue Love.

0: The O'Kanes, a combination of the surnames of the duo Jamie O'Hara and Kieran Kane. And they had song number 17 this weekend, Blue Love. Coming down from its peak of number 10, that was their sixth and final top 10 hit. As we listen to the memories from October 1988 on Weekend in the Country.
1: Surprise.
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0: Today's saunter down memory lane has taken us back to October of 1988. And here's the elder statesman of the top 20 from that week. It's Conway Twitty at number 16 with Saturday Night Special.
18: Well, I was there to buy a pistol. She was there to hock her ring. The broker in that pawn shop deals in almost anything.

0: Here's Conway Twitty and Saturday Night Special, the 16th most popular record this week in 1988, and that would top out at number 9 for then 55-year-old Twitty out of Helena, Arkansas.
1: I like my Chevrolet. It's not like any truck that I've driven, and I've driven Fords since 1975, and I needed a truck that I felt comfortable hauling lumber as well as driving clients around in. Well, if you punch it, it does really go. I really think Chevy has their act together. I really and truly think they're going to blow them away.
2: The heartbeat of America.
3: That's today's Chevy truck.
1: It would be the truck to buy. There's nothing like it on the market. There really isn't.
0: Chevy and GMC completely redesigned their pickups for 1988, made them more rugged, even though that ad was more of a soft sell. And sales were higher this year. They couldn't quite catch up to the Ford F-Series, still the best-selling automobile in the USA. Then after the Chevy pickups came the Ford Escort, the Taurus, and the Honda Accord. The Honda CRX was the Motor Trend Import of the Year, and the car of the year was the Pontiac Grand Am, starting at just over $11,000. And that was about the median price for a car here in 88, $11,000, $12,000. But you could always go for the Corvette, which was $32,000, which would be about, what, $65,000 now? Oh, I can't afford that. I can't afford 1988 prices. More in my price range would be a 45 single. You remember 45s, don't you? And this would have been a good one to grab at number 15 from Foster and Lloyd. What do you want from me this time?

0: What Do You Want From Me This Time? That's Radney Foster and Bill Lloyd. They had been songwriters in Nashville for a few years. In fact, they penned the song Since I Found You for Sweethearts of the Rodeo, who were on the countdown this week. We'll hear them in the next hour. So then Foster and Lloyd decided to start performing together. And that record was the fourth single from their debut album, sitting at number 15 this week on its way up to number 6. Well, here in 1988, the population of the USA was 244 million. And things were pretty darn good here in America, especially economically. The Reagan years were some of the most prosperous ever. The GDP nearly doubled during that time. Unemployment was down to 5.4%, the lowest in 14 years. And the median household income was a little more than $27,000. And we were buying things like this.
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0: 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Now, after you got done cleaning up, you could relax in the Regina Home Spa. Yeah, you can enjoy a whirlpool right there in your own bathtub. And you could do some computer work on your new Apple IIc Plus. That was the last of the Apple II series. And those were some new things in our world here in 1988. And the new single from the group Southern Pacific was at number 14 on the Billboard Hot Country Singles Chart. This is New Shade of Blue. Watch the

0: There's Southern Pacific, the five-man band composed of former members of pop and rock groups. The lead singer, David Jenkins, fronted Pablo Cruz, two Doobie Brothers, guitarist John McPhee and drummer Keith Knudsen, bass player Stu Cook from Creedence Clearwater Revival, and rounding out the quintet was keyboardist Kurt Howell. And they were at number 14 this week in 1988 with New Shade of Blue. That would be their biggest hit, topping out at number 2.
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3: I'm Craig Orndorff, coming to you from the Shenandoah Valley of Virginia, and also coming to you from October of 1988. Well, lucky number 13 on the country chart that week was the first top 10 for Skip Ewing. I Don't Have Far to Fall.
4: Tonight,

0: There's Donald Ralph Skip Ewing out of Redlands, California. That was the second single from his debut album, The Coast of Colorado. I Don't Have Far to Fall. After topping out at number 8, it was sitting at number 13 this week in 1988. Well, let's ease into our comfy chair and see what was on TV here in the fall of 88. Well, new in the mornings this year was Regis and Kathy Lee. They had been on in New York City for a few years, but they went national this season and they were a big hit. Now for the morning game shows, Family Feud was back, this time on CBS, 3 years after being canceled by ABC. Ray Combs was the host. Well, the Fox network is airing on weekends. Their shows were America's Most Wanted, 21 Jump Street, Married with Children, The Tracy Ullman Show, and Gary Shandling. Turner Broadcasting launched its fourth network on October 3rd, as TNT debuted by airing Gone with the Wind. New shows this year included Murphy Brown and Empty Nest. And among the most watched were A Different World, Cheers, 60 Minutes, The Golden Girls, Who's the Boss, and Murder, She Wrote. The Cosby Show was number 1, and number 2 in its first season, Roseanne.
1: Your coffee?
2: Isn't there coffee every morning?
1: Yes.
2: In the 15 years we've been married, has there ever been one morning where there wasn't any coffee?
1: No.
2: And why do you have to ask me every morning if there's coffee?
1: Is there toast?
0: John Goodman with the star of Roseanne, Roseanne Barr, in its first season here in the fall of 1988. And on the country music countdown that weekend, record number 12 was a duet by Earl Thomas Conley and Emmylou Harris. We Believe in Happy Endings.

0: We believe in happy endings. Earl Thomas Conley and Emmylou Harris, record number 12 this day in 1988. 10 years earlier, that was a top 10 for Johnny Rodriguez. But Conley and Harris took it to number one. That was the 16th chart topper for Earl and the 7th for Emmylou and her final one. And it's part of our reunion for the class of 88 on this weekend in the country.
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0: Today it's October in 1988, and we're up to number 11 on the Billboard Hot Country Singles Chart with Roseanne Cash, Runaway Train.

There's Roseanne Cash and Runaway Train, a song written by John Stewart, who was a member of the Kingston Trio in the 1960s. And Roseanne headed at number 11 this week in 1988, heading to number 1, her fourth in a row. And they were all from the album King's Record Shop. And Runaway Train was also her ninth chart topper of all time. Well, let's give you a bonus record from this week in 1988, a little further down the chart. Oh, and this is a good one at number 32. Here's Vern Gosden, Chiseled in Stone. You're right.

That's Vern Gosden and Chiseled in Stone, the title track from his first album with Columbia Records. Vern, who was 54 years old in October of 88, came from Woodland, Alabama. The record was at number 32 this week, heading up to a high of number 6. Vern co-wrote the song with Max Barnes, and it earned them the CMA Song of the Year. And that's going to wrap things up for hour number 1 of today's show. We'll take a break and come back with more of the hits from this week in 1988 on Weekend in the Country.

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3: Here's the Metro News AccuWeather forecast. This afternoon, expect rain from tropical rainstorm Isaias, which may lead to flooding on streets and in poor drainage areas. The temperature will reach a high of 70 tonight. Anticipate some more rain from the tropical rainstorm with a low of 58. Tomorrow will bring cloudy skies with spotty drizzle early in the morning, followed by a mix of clouds and sun in the afternoon with a high of 66. For weather anytime, download the AccuWeather app. For Metro News, I'm meteorologist Joe Lundberg.

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1: This is hour two of Weekend in the Country. I'm Craig Orndorff, and a happy weekend to you wherever you are and whatever you're doing. So glad that you're spending a little bit of time with me today. I know your schedules are pretty full, but just think of us as your accompaniment for the weekend duties. And today, it's the music from October of 1988. That's right, we've got the biggest hits from this weekend 38 years ago. And we get back to the countdown at number 10 with Sweethearts of the Rodeo. This is Blue to the Bone.

There were three songs in the top 20 this week in 1988 that had the color blue in the title. We had the O'Kanes and Blue Love, New Shade of Blue from Southern Pacific, and There, Blue to the Bone from Sweethearts of the Rodeo. And that was at number 10 this week for sisters Janice Oliver and Christine Arnold from Manhattan Beach, California. Their sixth straight top 10 hit, and it would peak at number 5. Well, the man holding position number 9 was an accordionist. It's Joel Saunier. He's also a singer, and here he is with Tear-Stained Letter.

0: Out of Rayne, Louisiana, that's Joel Saunier. He started playing the accordion at age 3 and made his first record at 11. Tear-Stained Letter was his second country top 10, and it was at its peak of number 9 this week in 1988. Well, as I mentioned earlier, we were less than a month away from the presidential election. It was Vice President George Bush against Massachusetts Governor Michael Dukakis. And this past week, their vice presidential candidates had a debate. The Republican, Indiana Senator Dan Quayle. The Democrat was Texas Senator Lloyd Benson. And the issue for the number 2 on the ticket was experience. Benson was 67 years old and had been in Congress since 1948. Quayle was 41 and was in his second Senate term. 3 times debate moderators brought up the inexperience issue with Quayle, and he responded saying he had been in Congress just as long as John Kennedy did when he ran for president. Well, Benson was prepared for Quayle to use that line, and he pounced.
1: Senator, I served with Jack Kennedy. I knew Jack Kennedy. Jack Kennedy was a friend of mine. Senator, you're no Jack Kennedy.
0: Well, of course, the Democrats love the line. But actually, Benson had practiced saying, you're no Jack Kennedy, and George Bush is no Ronald Reagan. And while the Quayle experience issue didn't go away, and Benson had the great one-liner, many thought he was insulting and condescending. But the bottom line is, nobody goes to the polls to vote for a vice president. But it was part of the campaign of 1988. Now, when it came to popular bands, this one got lots of votes. It's the Desert Rose Band. They were at number 8 with Summer Wind. Anxious.

0: Desert Rose Band, Chris Hillman, Herb Peterson, and John Jorgensen. They had record number 8 this week in 1988, Summer Wind. That was the lead-off single from their second album titled Running, and it was heading up to a peak of number 2. Well, let's head to the grocery store and grab a few items for this weekend. Like a loaf of bread for about 75 cents, eggs are 60 cents a dozen, $2.29 for a package of bacon, and a jar of Peter Pan peanut butter is about $1.90. Some new things on the shelves this year, Pepsi Wild Cherry, Diet Mountain Dew, Gatorade had some competition, Powerade is now on the market. For snacking, there's Teddy Grahams, and we'll grab a gallon of milk for about $1.50.
1: Michael Martin, I don't even exist in your eyes, because all you see is a person's outside. Well, I'm a beautiful person inside, and I'm drinking milk. Do you know what that means? I'm growing fast in these years.
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0: Along with parents, America's dairy farmers were trying to get kids to drink their milk. There were a couple of different versions of those ads aimed at the under 18 crowd. How the object of their affection should really appreciate them now before it's too late. And back on the countdown this week in 1988, that's what T. Graham Brown was doing in record number 7.

0: T. Graham Brown was soon to be 34 years old here in 1988, and he had record number 7, Darlene. And that was heading up to the top of the survey, making it his third and final number 1 record.
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0: Today, we've turned the calendar back 38 years to October of 1988. And we're playing the most popular country songs in the USA from that week. And here are the Oak Ridge Boys at number 6. Gonna take a lot of river.
20: I ain't going

0: The Oak Ridge Boys at number 6 this week in 1988, Gonna Take a Lot of River. I feature the newest vocalist in the group, Steve Sanders. He had been the group's guitarist, and he took over when William Lee Golden left the band. Golden returned to the group in 1995, but the lineup with Sanders made Gonna Take a Lot of River a number 1, the group's 15th of all time. Well, it's movie time. Let's see what Hollywood was offering up this week in 1988. Some of the long-running flicks that are still going strong, Young Guns, Die Hard, and Who Framed Roger Rabbit. The number one movie this week was Alien Nation with James Caan and Mandy Patinkin. That led to a TV show. A great baseball movie about the Black Sox scandal, Eight Men Out with D.B. Sweeney, John Cusack, and Charlie Sheen. Gorillas in the Mist with Sigourney Weaver. Michael Keaton was excellent in Clean and Sober. And there's Jackie Chan in Police Story 2. For the lighter fare, there's Crossing Delancey with Amy Irving and Peter Reichert. Punchline has Tom Hanks and Sally Field. And lots of laughs in A Fish Called Wanda with John Cleese, Michael Palin, Kevin Kline, and Jamie Lee Curtis.
1: I've known sheep that could outwit you. I've worn dresses with higher IQs, but you think you're an intellectual, don't you, ape?
2: Apes don't read philosophy.
1: Yes, they do, Otto. They just don't understand it.
0: Jamie Lee Curtis and Kevin Kline in A Fish Called Wanda, one of our favorite movies here in October of 1988. And on the countdown this week, this was our fifth favorite song. It's Ronnie Millsap, Button Off My Shirt.

0: Issue. Ronnie Millsap at number 5 this week in 1988 with Button Off of My Shirt. That would get one spot higher for the native of Robbinsville, North Carolina. And by the way, there was a North Carolinian at the top of the chart this week. So you have a few minutes to see if you can put a name with that clue. Meanwhile, let's talk about our world here in the fall of 88. 70% of us now had microwave ovens. The latest food craze was low cholesterol. Things like bran muffins. Well, in fashion for men, the new power tie color was purple. And the bottleneck look was in with a neat clean knot. And it was cool to have patterns and a splash of color or two. This year, Walmart became the most profitable retailer in the U.S., and they opened their first supercenter in Washington, Missouri. New on your radio, The Rush Limbaugh Show. He debuted on August 1st, and there was a great moment on September 29th.
1: 10, we're go for main engine start. 7, 6, we have main engine start. 3, 2, 1, 0. Liftoff. Americans return to space as Discovery clears the tower.
0: NASA resumed space shuttle flights on September 29th, 1988, with Discovery, more than 2.5 years after the Challenger disaster. They put a satellite into orbit and returned home after 4 days. And number 4 is where we are on the countdown from this week in 88. It's Kathy Mattea, Untold Stories.

0: There's Kathy Mattea and Untold Stories, the third single from her album Untasted Honey. The first two made it to number one, Going Gone and 18 Wheels and a Dozen Roses. And Untold Stories was at its peak of number four this week in 1988. One of the songs coming from our radio back then, and it is again today on Weekend in the Country.
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0: I'm your host, Craig Orndorff, and these dulcet tones emanate from the Shenandoah Valley of Virginia. And you hear them on some great radio stations from coast to coast. Like on the eastern shore of the Old Dominion, there's WOW 101.1 and 99.3, WOWZ and WICO in Accomack, Virginia, and Snow Hill, Maryland. On the other coast, it's KYNS, The Grade, in San Luis Obispo, California. And in between, there's the original KLFD in Litchfield, Minnesota. And you can find a list of all of our affiliates and when they air this show on our website, weekendinthecountry.net. And you can find out other information about the show there. And also follow us on Facebook, too. Well, today we're back in October of 1988. And we're up to number three on the countdown that week with Tanya Tucker, Strong Enough to Bend. There's

0: At number three this week in 1988, that's Tanya Tucker and Strong Enough to Bend. That would hit number one in just a couple of weeks, her third straight and 10th of all time. And now it's time for sports from this week in 88. The NASCAR boys were in Charlotte. Rusty Wallace was the winner. Bill Elliott would win the championship. Baseball back on August 9th, the first night game at Wrigley Field in Chicago. September 16th, Tom Browning of the Reds pitched a perfect game against the Dodgers. However, L.A. had the last laugh. They would win the World Series. They surprised the heavily favored A's in five games. And they didn't have their star, Kirk Gibson, except for one at bat.
1: Gibson swings and a fly ball to deep right field. This is going to be a home run. Unbelievable! A home run for Gibson. And the Dodgers have won the game 5-4. I don't believe what I just saw.
0: Jack Buck of CBS Radio on the call of the historic Kirk Gibson home run in Game 1 of the 88 World Series. Now, the short-handed and light-hitting Dodgers did have Oral Hershiser, who set a record in September with a 59-inning scoreless streak. He'd win two games and the MVP. In the NFL, the Bengals were off to a 6-0 start, and they'd make it to the Super Bowl but lose to the 49ers. College football, Miami's number one this week. They'd fall to Notre Dame in a couple of weeks, and the Irish would go on to win the national title, beating undefeated West Virginia in the Fiesta Bowl. And the Summer Olympics in Seoul, South Korea, ended last weekend. The U.S. finished third in the medal count behind the Soviet Union and East Germany. At the pool, Matt Biondi won five gold medals, Janet Evans three, Greg Louganis both diving golds. Lawrence Griffith Joyner had four wins on the track. Carl Lewis won the long jump. He lost the 100 to Canadian Ben Johnson. However, Johnson was DQ'd after a positive drug test, so Lewis got that gold as well. That's a rundown on sports from this week in 1988. And the silver medal song on the chart that week belonged to Dwight Yoakam and Buck Owens.

0: Buck Owens first recorded Streets of Bakersfield in 1973. It didn't become a hit, though. But the remake with Dwight Yoakam was at number two this weekend in 1988. It became the first number one for Dwight at age 32. And for then 59-year-old Buck, his 20th chart topper and his first since 1972. Oh, and I just caught myself with an error. I said earlier that Conway Twitty was the oldest member of the Countdown. No, it was Buck. So mark that down in your scorebook as E-DJ. That's okay, I'll make up for it with my bat in the bottom of the ninth, which is coming up next, along with the number one song from this week in 88, here on Weekend in the Country.
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0: Well, time now for the Classic Country feature, where we play a song that's even further back from our spotlight year. And this was part of the sound of the autumn of 1974. It's John Denver, Back Home Again.
13: There's

0: John Denver, back home again. I was moving up the chart this week in 1974, heading to number one. It would get there at the end of November. Well, now, back to our showcase year of 1988. And before we get to the number one song, one more look at the news headlines. And the big story, we've talked about it earlier, the presidential election campaign. Now, in the summer of 1988, Michael Dukakis had a double-digit lead over George Bush. But by this weekend, Bush was up by 5 points. The vice president had hammered the Massachusetts governor on his prison furlough program, calling it a revolving door for murderers. In fact, one of those, named Willie Horton, who was serving a life sentence, was given furlough. He traveled to Maryland, committed assault, armed robbery, and rape. But there was a debate coming up this week, so he had a chance to make up some ground, but he didn't.
1: Governor, if Kitty Dukakis were raped and murdered, would you favor an irrevocable death penalty for the killer?
2: No, I don't, Bernard, and I think you know that I've opposed the death penalty during all of my life. I don't see any evidence that it's a deterrent, and I think there are better and more effective ways to deal with violent crime. We've done so in my own state.
0: Well, Dukakis' cold and political-sounding answer pretty much ended the race. Polls taken after that debate had Bush up by double figures, and he would go on to win in a landslide. It was election season here in 1988. And winning the most votes in the country music world this weekend was Randy Travis. He had the number one song in the USA, Honky Tonk Moon.

0: me. Out of Marshville, North Carolina, Randy Travis, who was 29 years old this weekend in 1988. And that was Honky Tonk Moon, the first single from his album, Old 8x10. It was his 7th number one and 5th in a row. And it held the top spot on this day 38 years ago. Well, that's it for this week's show, everybody. We're all out of time. It's been great having you here, and I'll have your seat ready for you again next week. And until then, this is Craig Orndorff saying so long for Weekend in the Country.
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2: Michael Hawkins takes the snap, and it's a quarterback run. He runs off the right side. Defender is there. He's in the end zone. Touchdown, West Virginia. Touchdown, Michael Hawkins.
1: WVU football is back in Morgantown this Saturday for a Big 12 matchup against the Cincinnati Bearcats. 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
3: Here's the Metro News AccuWeather forecast. This afternoon, expect rain from tropical rainstorm Isaias, which may lead to flooding on streets and in poor drainage areas. The temperature will reach a high of 70 tonight. Anticipate some more rain from the tropical rainstorm with a low of 58. Tomorrow will bring cloudy skies with spotty drizzle early in the morning, followed by a mix of clouds and sun in the afternoon with a high of 66. For weather anytime, download the AccuWeather app. For Metro News, I'm meteorologist Joe Lundberg.
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2: Here's the Metro News AccuWeather forecast. This afternoon, expect rain from tropical rainstorm Isaias, which may lead to flooding on streets and in poor drainage areas. The temperature will reach a high of 70 tonight. Anticipate some more rain from the tropical rainstorm with a low of 58. Tomorrow will bring cloudy skies with spotty drizzle early in the morning, followed by a mix of clouds and sun in the afternoon with a high of 66. For weather anytime, download the AccuWeather app. For Metro News, I'm meteorologist Joe Lundberg.

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2: Here's the Metro News AccuWeather forecast. This afternoon, expect rain from tropical rainstorm Isaias, which may lead to flooding on streets and in poor drainage areas. The temperature will reach a high of 70 tonight. Anticipate some more rain from the tropical rainstorm with a low of 58. Tomorrow will bring cloudy skies with spotty drizzle early in the morning, followed by a mix of clouds and sun in the afternoon with a high of 66. For weather anytime, download the AccuWeather app. For Metro News, I'm meteorologist Joe Lundberg.

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2: Here's the Metro News AccuWeather forecast. Tonight, expect some rain from Tropical Rainstorm Isaias with a low temperature of 58. Tomorrow will be cloudy with spotty drizzle early in the morning, followed by a mix of clouds and sun in the afternoon, reaching a high of 65. Tomorrow night will be mainly clear with a low of 47. As for Tuesday, it will be partly sunny and warm with temperatures near the record high of 83 set back in 2008, reaching a high of 82. For weather, anytime, download the AccuWeather app. For Metro News, I'm meteorologist Jason Caterina.

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4: Here's the Metro News AccuWeather forecast. Tonight, expect some rain from Tropical Rainstorm Isaias with a low temperature of 58. Tomorrow will be cloudy with spotty drizzle early in the morning, followed by a mix of clouds and sun in the afternoon, reaching a high of 65. Tomorrow night will be mainly clear with a low of 47. As for Tuesday, it will be partly sunny and warm with temperatures near the record high of 83 set back in 2008, reaching a high of 82. For weather, anytime, download the AccuWeather app. For Metro News, I'm meteorologist Jason Caterina.
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farm towns where they hit it hard till the sun goes down. 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
4: Here's the Metro News AccuWeather forecast. Tonight, expect some rain from Tropical Rainstorm Isaias with a low temperature of 58. Tomorrow will be cloudy with spotty drizzle early in the morning, followed by a mix of clouds and sun in the afternoon, reaching a high of 65. Tomorrow night will be mainly clear with a low of 47. As for Tuesday, it will be partly sunny and warm with temperatures near the record high of 83 set back in 2008, reaching a high of 82. For weather, anytime, download the AccuWeather app. For Metro News, I'm meteorologist Jason Caterina.

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3: Bird's House of Donuts is celebrating their anniversary this Saturday. You're invited. Joe here. 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We'll be there at 7 a.m. until 9 a.m. broadcasting live. And while you're there, step inside the wind tunnel for a chance to win tickets to Maniac Mountain's Haunted House, the Trans-Allegheny Lunatic Asylum, or the Pittsburgh Zoo, and some radio swag. Maybe some prizes from Bird's, too. It's

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1: Get set for the week's top 30. I'm Lauren Elena, and you know me for

0: I'm joined by Chase Matthew for this one. I'm just saying all my exes would agree. We'll play that song and talk about stages as I count down the hits with Lon Helton of Country Aircheck. Right now, here's Lon with the week's hottest song.
1: Well, thanks, Lauren, and our radio stations give that honor to Kenny Chesney and Carrie Underwood.

0: Kenny Chesney and the week's hottest song, Carry On. Later, we're going to find out if Kenny carries on all the way to number one on Country Countdown USA. Each week, I'm joined by a top country star who stops by the studio to give me a hand counting down the hits. Along this week is Lauren Elena. How are you?
1: I'm good. How are you? Good.
0: We were just talking about you've been around, I've been around, but we haven't really seen each other a lot or met much or talked much, so I'm so excited to have you here.
1: I know. That is criminal. How long have we let that happen? I've been here for 15 years, Lauren. What are we doing?
0: Well, that's a great question. 15 years. Wow.
1: 15 years, yeah.
0: There's a lot to unwrap there, and we'll do a lot of
1: it. We got a lot of talking to do, I'm sure.
0: There's all kinds of stuff to talk about. Just your career from American Idol to here, of course, which you're probably tired of talking about. But it's still a fascinating story, I think, in a lot of ways. New album, though, Stages, which I love. It has on it the current top 10 with Chase Matthew, All My Exes, which is fun. And later, too, I want to hear your side of how you and Chase got together. But I also have a tape clip for you of Chase explaining that.
1: Okay. Right?
0: And of course, you hit the road with the Stages tour. You got a lot going on right now.
1: A lot going on.
0: Lots to do with Lauren Elena as we get along. Right now, we're going to get things started at number 30. This is Kenny Chesney and Remember Me That Way.

0: the latest from Kenny Chesney leading off the week's Top 30, Remember Me That Way. Lauren Elena is my co-host this week. Your current Top 10 is All My Exes, featuring, of course, Chase Matthew. You're one of the writers on this song, so just give me a sense of how it came about.
1: Honestly, writing the song was unlike any other song I've ever really written because the idea was started without me, and they had started the song and had the idea, you know, the hook, basically. I ain't saying that you're right about me. I'm just saying all my exes would agree. And I learned a lot from All My Exes. All My Exes the song and All My Exes the people. And then we recorded it, and I really didn't think it was going on the album. We weren't really going to do this song, but my husband, Cameron, heard this song when I wrote it, and he was like, this is a hit. You have to record this song. And I was like, it's just so different for me. Like, I'm not even sure that's what my fans want to hear from me. And he was like, I'm just telling you, it's a hit. And he started, like, campaigning for this song for years. Wow. I'm not kidding. It was years that he was trying to get me to record this song. And we went on tour with Al Dean and Chase Matthew. Chase was first of three. And we met him on that tour. And my husband literally can be friends with anyone within 5 minutes and became...
0: Right.
1: It's just, he has the best personality. And he became fast friends with Chase Matthew and said, hey, I've got this song I'm going to play you. I don't even think Lauren's going to cut this song when I'm trying to convince her to do it. I'm going to play it for you and see if you like it. And if you do, maybe you should record it with her.
0: I tell you what, I'm going to put that on hold a second because I want you to hear Chase's version of this. And then we'll get the rest of your version, all right?
1: Okay.
0: First, though, we're going to hear the song we're talking about. My co-host, Lauren Elena, along with Chase Matthew, All My Exes.

My co-host Lauren Elena, along with Chase Matthew, all my exes. And in just a little bit, we're going to hear Chase's side of the story on how he actually became part of that song. Right now, Lauren and I are at number 29 in the countdown. Here's Parker McCollum and Killin' Me.

0: Parker McCollum up one at number 29, Killing Me. I am Lon Helton, and coming up, Kane Brown makes a tattoo challenge to my co-host, Lauren Elena.
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0: Kevin Powers and Shaboozy at number 28. That's Move On. Lauren Elena is this week's Countdown co-host. And as we get along, I do want to get a lot of your story. One thing, though, I think most people already know about you is that you basically, grew up with Kane Brown.
1: Literally since middle school.
0: And, of course, the two of you had a huge collaboration called What Ifs that has been certified diamond, which means sales of 10 million copies. Truly unbelievable. And when Kane was in here, we talked about that. I think I saw somewhere that you guys were going to get matching tattoos, except that she was pregnant and didn't get it. Where's yours?
2: Mine's right here. See, so I got two. I got the diamond and I got two asterisks.
0: So has she stepped up yet to get that too? Because the baby, her daughter's now, a year, 14, 15 months old, something like that.
2: So yeah.
0: It's time to step up.
2: I forgot all about it. She just said she was going to do it, and then I saw that interview that she did or something like that. So now I'm holding you accountable.
0: There you go.
1: Oh, no. I have not done it.
0: Are you going to?
1: You know, I have one tattoo.
0: What is it?
1: It's a music note, which aged well. But I'm not a huge tattoo person. I got it when I was like 18. I was young. And now I'm like, I thought about even getting it removed. It's just like not my thing now. But I will get the dang diamond for Kane. I'll get the dang diamond somewhere like on my ankle or something where it's not like seen all the time. Just like not my, you know, whatever.
0: No pressure.
3: You

0: Kane Brown, along with my co-host Lauren Elena. They're number one from 2017. That's What Ifs. And Lauren, before we leave Kane, the two of you have a new collaboration called Never Been in Love. And when Kane was in here, he talked about that song.
1: Man, it was real simple. Lauren sent me a song. She said, I did a song for your record. You got to do one for mine. And love the song. The message is cool. Very, very hitty, very catchy. Can't stop singing it. And then just that connection we have, she's just like my little sister. So jumped on there, made it real easy. It took me 30 minutes out of my day.
2: He's the best. I mean, yeah, I don't remember putting it that way, but yeah, he owed me one. You know, it's so funny. We've talked about doing songs in the past, but because What Ifs was so massive, that's kind of a hard thing to follow. So we just wanted to make sure it was the right song, and I just kind of sent this one to him, and he loved it, and it's done really well for us so far.
0: I guess. I mean, more than 2 million streams already, and we're talking about the song Never Been in Love by my co-host Lauren Elena, joined by Kane Brown, as we get back to the countdown at 27, Corey Kent and Empty Words.

0: Corey Kent up one to number 27 with Empty Words. I'm Lon Helton, and coming up, the latest from my co-host Lauren Elena's duet partner, Chase Matthew.
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0: Chase Matthew at number 26, holding it down. This week's co-host is Lauren Elena, and a bit ago, you gave us kind of your side of how Chase became part of your current collaboration, All My Exes. Well, here is his side of the story.
1: In 2024, I was on tour with Jason Aldean, and on that tour was also Miss Lauren Elena, and I bonded with her husband, I would say, first. It's kind of funny. As we became buddies, he told me, he's like, man, Lauren's got this song that, like, it needs to be a duet. So I jam it with him, and he's like, you like it? I was like, I do like it. He's like, you want to do it with Lauren? I was like, dude, I would love to do that song with Lauren. And so he's like, all right, well, here's the thing. Don't say a word. Just stay put. Don't tell anybody I play this for you. So next weekend comes around. I get a call from Lauren. She's like, come to my bus. Come over here. So I go over to the bus, and it's her and Cam, and they're sitting in the front lounge. And she's like, let me play you a song. And she plays All My Exes, the demo. And she's like, so what do you think? I was like, I like this song. She's like, do you really like it? And Cameron's over there in the corner just winking at me like, don't you say you heard it. Like, don't you, you didn't hear this song. He wingmanned the whole thing.
2: That is...
0: close?
2: That's exactly how I remember that happening. Yeah, so my side of the story, though, obviously I had no idea that he played the song for Chase. My husband goes, Lauren, that song, All My Exes, you know, the one I love. He was like, you should play that for Chase. He's perfect for that song. I bet he would love it. And he'd already played it for him. So they made me think it was my idea. Like, I was this genius that put this together. And then months later is when they told me that he had
0: heard. Oh, really?
2: Oh, yeah. I did not know.
0: They kept that secret for a while.
2: Yes. I can't remember exactly when I realized it. But I, at some point, Chase told me, hey, you know your husband played that song for me first, right? I mean, he really believed in it. It was because of my husband.
0: Yeah, and of course, thanks to him, that song's way ahead in the top 10. Do want to talk some more about All My Exes in just a little bit with my co-host, Lauren Elena. Right now, though, we're 25 in this week's countdown. It's Cody Johnson and Horseback.
3: He's a ranch hand in a pinch, man. Hotter than the red on the cattle brand. Because she's a gold digger with a quick trigger. A cast iron skillet swinging lid.

0: Horseback. Cody Johnson up one at number 25, Horseback. Lauren Elena, this week's Countdown co-host, and up next is Jason Aldean. When he was in here as my co-host, he was telling me that he has been a fan of yours for a very long time.
1: I've known Lauren, I think, right when she came off American Idol. She came off that show, and we put her on the My Kind of Party tour opening for us, and Luke was on that tour, too. And really, you know, I think she probably did all that stuff before she was really ready as far as touring. You know, but the one thing I always knew about her is that she was a phenomenal singer. And I'm, like, truly a fan of hers and have been since I met her when she was, you know, 17 years old. So it's been really cool for me the last year or so to see her finally start to get what I felt like was coming her way.
2: Aw, that is so nice. That just makes me want to cry.
0: That is so nice, isn't it?
3: He was my first tour ever. Talk about a life change. I mean, my first tour ever. Luke Bryan and Jason Aldean. That's crazy. But I learned so much. Like, that was so good for me. So, so grateful to have been able to go out there and do that with him. And he's been a dear friend of mine. Always been in my corner. I've been on tour with him multiple times. He's taken me out. I feel so grateful. Jason Aldean's not a bad person to have in your corner.
0: Yeah, I guess. He's next to 24. Jason Aldean, and anytime soon.

0: Jason Aldean once again at number 24 anytime soon. I'm Lon Helton, and coming up, my co-host Lauren Elena learned something that she didn't know from Russell Dickerson. Country Countdown
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0: Blake Shelton again at number 23. Let him in anyway. Lauren Elena is in as my co-host this weekend. And while we listened to Blake there, you said that you wanted to talk about him.
1: I've went on tour with Blake twice on the Friends and Heroes tour. So he would bring out friends and heroes. And so we were out on tour with the Bellamy Brothers, and it was the end of the tour. And I threw a party. And in a tour party for everyone. And I wasn't sure anyone would come, and everyone came. I had hats. There are pictures and proof on the internet. Please go look it up. It's hilarious. But we played beer pong with the Bellamy Brothers. Blake and I were on a team, and the Bellamy Brothers were a team. And they crushed us. Like, it wasn't even close. They killed us in beer pong. That's one of my favorite memories.
0: I'm surprised Blake isn't better at that. It would seem like he
1: probably... We were both pretty good at it. They crushed it. They were so good. We were like, what is happening? But he's, you know, he is so fun, so funny. To have that time with him was really special. And it didn't hurt that he was dating Gwen Stefani at the time. I was dying over that. That was so cool. Now they're married.
0: Did he ever introduce you to Gwen?
1: Oh, I got to meet her multiple times. Yeah, she was around a lot. And I was just like, I don't even know what to say to you. I'm so obsessed. But yeah, it was really, she was so kind. So kind.
0: Well, certainly never a dull moment with Blake and Gwen. And from Blake there at 23, we move on to 22 in the countdown. It's Megan Maroney and Medicine.

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1: These are the week's top 30 according to Country Air Check. I'm Lauren Elena.